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Hey, Matt Barker here. Tune in this week for the Top 9 at 9 show as Trent McManus and I count down the top 9 songs from artists or groups named Keith or Harris in honor of Keith Harris being named president at Fried Hardeman. 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Yeah.

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my head, saying crazy stuff over and over, like, yes, dear, yes, dear. 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
1: 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They're all here on WFHU 91.5, Henderson. Keep listening.

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1: Hey, Matt Barker here. 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Yeah.

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Yeah.

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0: This is the announcement that many of you have been waiting for all summer. The Jones Family Dining Center on the campus of Fried Hardeman University will be open for lunch every day, opening at 11 o'clock and closing at 1:30 from now until August 14th. We will, however, be closed on Saturday the 8th. Regular semester meal plans will begin on August 15th. Lunch at Jones can be habit-forming.
1: This is Don McNeil. 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

In 1715, King Louis XIV of France died after a reign of 72 years. That's amazing. But he was known to call himself King Louis the Great. And it is said when he passed, he was buried in a gold coffin. And during what we would call visitation, the cathedral was to be dimly lit with one candle above his coffin to accentuate his greatness. At the memorial, the bishop assigned to speak blew out the candle and said, "Only God is great." 1 Timothy 1 and verse 17 says, "Now to the King, eternal, immortal, invisible, the only God, be honor and glory forever and ever. Amen." The little child prays, "God is great, God is good." And we can become great when we allow God to change our lives in obedience to His will. Let's seek God's will today and visit us at internationalgospelhour.com. Thanks for taking 60 seconds for the Savior, and have a good day.

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automated monthly tests of the broadcast stations in your area. Equipment that can quickly warn you during emergencies is being tested. If this had been an actual emergency, official messages would have followed the alert tone. This concludes this test of the emergency.

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It's an old story, then I'll tell you all about the time I was gigging with the band. And all the cats thought I was really the end. They always stand around to hear the sound that was coming from a crazy little creature who was standing on the bandstand. That was me. I should have done press. I thought that he was real cool. And when Mr. President was swinging, I would...

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This is Amanda Bretherick, head volleyball coach at Freed Hardeman. If you like good music, you better stay right here because 91.5 The Lion has some great stuff coming up.

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1: Hey, Joe, I heard your house got on fire last night. Did you get out in time?
2: Well, of course I did. But I tell you what, it took me a while. And by the time I found out my house was on fire, the fire was already licking my buns.
1: Well, that's not good.
2: You can say that again.
1: Hey, you know, there's something that you could have done to fix that.
2: Well, what was it? 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
1: Well, as it turns out, the City of Henderson Fire Department is giving away free smoke detectors to anybody that requests them, as long as you live in the city limits.
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2: What was that number again?
1: 731-989-5664. 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
2: Well, I better do that. Thank you, Bill.
1: No problem, Joe. And you better call, too. That's 731-989-5664. Call them today.
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4: 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Yeah.

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As a singer-songwriter myself, I love to hear the Great American Songbook played and sung by the people who wrote it and made it famous. 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

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Yeah.

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5: This is the announcement that many of you have been waiting for all summer. The Jones Family Dining Center on the campus of Freed Hardeman University will be open for lunch every day, opening at 11 o'clock and closing at 1:30 from now until August 14th. We will, however, be closed on Saturday the 8th. Regular semester meal plans will begin on August 15th. Lunch at Jones can be habit-forming.

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3: 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Let's begin.
1: Well, thank you always to our Jay Webb. 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Leave us your name and address and just say, Does God Exist? 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Just leave your name and address and say, Does God Exist? 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
1: 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You know, in a day of compromise, arbitration, and concession, the thought of there being only one way to live, you know, that's offensive to some people. But Jesus was not a lunatic when he affirmed, I am the way, the truth, and the life. No man comes unto the Father but by me, John 14:6. Let's think about that today. First of all, friends, you know Jesus is the way out. He is the way out of sin. Sin deceives, and many are enslaved without realizing it. Some say, like the ancient Pharisees, in John 8:33, we are not under bondage. This denial is based upon a limited understanding of sin and moral wrongdoing. Sin will manifest itself by blatant actions such as stealing, killing, and immorality, but may also be attitudes and ambitions. Only Jesus can deliver from the slavery of sin, John 8:32 and Romans 6:17-18. Second, Jesus is the way through. When illnesses, disappointments, and failures come, Jesus is the way through these difficulties. Just as Israel needed the cloud by day and light by night, so we need a guide that assists us through the dangers of evil and wrong. Jesus is also the way through an uncertain future. Jesus gives us hope for the future. and experience confirms the need for strong daily faith. Here's a third one. Jesus is the way in. Jesus gives life in abundance. Oh, all seek satisfaction, yet some are confused in thinking an affluent life is equivalent to abundant living. But Jesus said, "The thief comes not but for to steal and to kill and to destroy. I am come that they might have life, and that they might have it more abundantly." John 10, verse 10. He is the way to have inexpressible joy, a condition much deeper and permanent than happiness. Happiness to many depends on circumstances. Yet Christ brings joy even in the midst of the most adverse circumstances. True joy in Jesus Christ does not rely on the circumstances, but will respond to the circumstances. Oh, the promise to the Christian from Ephesians 3, 20 and 21. "Now to him who is able to do exceedingly abundantly above all that we ask or think, according to the power that works in us, to him be glory in the church by Christ Jesus to all generations forever and ever. Amen." Fourth, Jesus is the way up. He enables us to reach greater potential in our lives. We're made to love, worship, and serve the Lord. Someone once said, "If you would find the best potatoes, go to Idaho. The best onions, go to Michigan. The best apples, go to Washington. The best peaches, go to Georgia. The best sailors, go to Annapolis. The best soldiers, go to West Point. But to find the best being, you must go to Jesus. He alone will lift you up to heights never imagined before." It is Peter in 2 Peter 1, verses 2 through 4, who said, "Grace and peace be multiplied to you in the knowledge of God and of Jesus our Lord, as his divine power has given to us all things that pertain to life and godliness through the knowledge of him who called us by glory and virtue, by which have been given to us exceedingly great and precious promises, that through these you may be partakers of the divine nature, having escaped the corruption that is in the world through lust." Number 5, Jesus is the way to heaven. Friends, if you sought a guide to a location you never visited before, you would not choose a guide who had never visited your desired destination, but you would seek one who knew the way. Jesus left the splendors of being with the Father and came in poverty to a world filled with sin. He seeks to guide us back to his home. In John 14, verse 3, Jesus said, "And if I go and prepare a place for you, I will come again and receive you to myself, that where I am, there you may be also." Friends, he is the way, the truth, and the life. Jesus is the way out of sin, the way through difficulties, the way in with an abundant living, the way up to reach great potential, and the way to heaven. Friends, there's not a one of us that would not desire a heavenly home. With that being said, we are blessed to bring forth a new study, and it has been received so well that we want to continue offering this study as far as we can. And so we're going to defer to our J. Webb of how you can receive this study by mail, but you can also access it online. So Jay's going to be a little bit more detailed here, and then I'll come back and we'll wrap up our study today.
3: 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We'd love to hear from you.
1: Well, friends, we appreciate Jay painstakingly explaining that. 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My, we have had a number of people request that study. 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And we trust it will be of help to you. 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And, of course, we're just blessed to be able to do that. We're thankful for so many that help us. I'm also thankful for my friend and brother Mark Posey, of whom I am always finding to extend a debt of gratitude to him. Mark has a wonderful work called Pulpit Preview. Now, he put this together a number of years ago to assist preachers as they prepare to preach with just some thoughts or a rough outline or something along that line to prompt them with further study. And we find that tool an excellent help here at International Gospel Hour. So today, our study of the only way of salvation comes via our friend Mark Posey and his great work, Pulpit Preview. Now, Mark is a great encourager of our work here. He's an elder in the Lord's Church and the evangelist for the Winfield Church of Christ in Winfield, Alabama. He is very active in evangelism, especially in the war-torn country of the Ukraine. Now, Mark also adapted this work from the late Jerry Jenkins. And indeed, it is a blessing to bring forth material from Brother Jenkins, who has, of course, passed on. But like Abel of old, he still speaks, Hebrews 11 and verse 4. And so how thankful we are to use that material. Friends, it doesn't matter who brings the material as long as it is biblically based. And we're thankful to share a number of outlines of preachers of days gone by, articles, studies, you name it. We try to share it here because it still teaches. It's still God's Word. Jesus said in John 12:48, He that rejects me and receives not my words has one that will judge him. The word that I have spoken, the same will judge him in the last day. Friends, we want to be judged according to God's word and to know that Jesus is the way, the truth, and the life. We'll continue our studies together at another time, and thank you for joining me today on the International Gospel Hour broadcast. I'm Jeff Archie, and friends, keep listening.
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0: Hey, Matt Barker here. Tune in this week for the Top 9 at 9 show as Trent McManus and I count down the top 9 songs from artists or groups named Keith or Harris in honor of Keith Harris being named president at Freed Hardeman. 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

This is the announcement that many of you have been waiting for all summer. The Jones Family Dining Center on the campus of Fried Hardeman University will be open for lunch every day, opening at 11 o'clock and closing at 1:30 from now until August 14th. We will, however, be closed on Saturday the 8th. Regular semester meal plans will begin on August 15th. Lunch at Jones can be habit-forming.

0: 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You're listening to the Top 9 at 9 show with Matt and Trent. And now here's your hosts, Matt Barker and Trent McManus, right here on 91.5 The Lion.
1: All right, welcome to the Top 9 at 9 show, everyone. I'm your host, Matt Barker, and I'm here with a man who's not named Keith, and he's not named Harris.
2: That's true.
1: The one and only Trent McManus.
2: That's right. And you're not named Keith or Harris, are you?
1: No,
2: 800 names.
1: I'm not, but I was trying to think about this, Trent, because, you know, the reason we're doing this theme this week, Top 9, Keith or Harris, groups or artists named Keith or Harris, is because the new president at Freed Hardeman is going to be Keith Harris.
2: That's right.
1: I don't think there's anybody named Keith at Freed Hardeman, and now there will be because we have a president, but I don't think there's any other Keiths.
2: Now, there used to be, right?
1: I was trying to think about it. I couldn't think of any.
2: One of the elders at Henderson?
1: Oh, he was an accounting professor.
2: He was accounting.
1: But no current employees.
2: Because I like Keith Smith.
1: I do, too.
2: I like Keith, and I like Barry.
1: You know, Keith, he taught accounting for a number of years. Yeah. That's what it was. But no current employees.
2: That's true.
1: Keith will be, he's bringing back the Keiths.
2: That's right. He's bringing it back.
1: Yeah, so we thought it would be fun to do top 9 songs from groups or artists that are named either Keith or Harris, or members of a band or something that are named Keith or Harris. And so I think we've got 9 good ones this week.
2: I think we've got 9 really good songs, and they're different songs. Different songs because we had to pick people named Keith or Harris.
1: Yeah, it was kind of a unique theme, you know, but I think we found love with it for sure.
2: That's a good transition. So
1: it does lead us into the number 9 song perfectly, which is a song from DJ Calvin Harris featuring Rihanna that was featured on Rihanna's 6th studio album titled Talk That Talk, released in 2011. Calvin Harris also featured the song on his album titled 18 Months, released in 2012. Song went all the way to number 1 on the Billboard Hot 100, where it stayed for 10 consecutive weeks. At number 9, it's We Found Love by Calvin Harris and Rihanna, right here on the Top 9 at 9 show.

0: All right, man, I'm so excited about President Harris. He is going to be jamming playing songs like that when he gets to campus.
1: Yeah, something tells me President-elect Harris does not listen to Rihanna, Trent.
0: Oh, yes, he does. And I think he's actually playing keyboards on this record. I mean, this we got a jamming president coming.
1: Trent, that's DJ Calvin Harris, not Keith Harris.
0: You know, and what's even more amazing to me, he's going to be giving up his career with Rihanna to come be the president at FHU.
1: Yeah, president-to-be Harris is a preacher, not a keyboardist, Trent.
0: President Harris, he can do it all then. I mean, that's incredible. He's going to be president of Freed. He's keyboardist for Rihanna and a preacher. That's like three people. Do you think Rihanna will be here for the tolling of the bell? I mean, that's what I'm wondering.
1: I highly doubt that, Trent.
0: Well, maybe Rihanna can ring that bell on the first day of classes. Wouldn't that be cool to go to chapel that day and here out comes Rihanna and she rings that bell and welcomes all the students to the first day of class? I'm so excited.
1: I was going to say, you sound really excited about that. If this happened, that would win your love. I would say that would definitely win your love, Trent.
0: That's a good transition.
1: Thank you.
0: That's a good transition.
1: You're two for two, baby.
0: I didn't even see the first one coming. It was so smooth. It was so good. All right, Matsky, I got to give it to you. You're on a roll tonight.
1: Yeah, perfectly, though. Number 8 song on the countdown this week.

0: That was If I Could Only Win Your Love by Emmylou Harris, coming in at number 8 on the countdown this week for top 9 songs from groups or artists named Keith or Harris. That song was originally written and performed by the Louvin Brothers in 1958 before Emmylou Harris made it a country hit after featuring the song on her album titled Pieces of the Sky, released in 1975. The song peaked at number 4 on the Billboard Hot Country Singles chart upon its release in 1975. Let's get to some news with Trent McManus.
1: It's now time for the Top 9 at 9 news update right here on 91.5 The Lion. And now here's your news expert, Trent McManus.
2: All right, Yum! Brands may be losing its taste for Pizza Hut, Matsky. The Louisville, Kentucky headquartered Yum! Brands announced November 4th that the company, which also owns Taco Bell and Kentucky Fried Chicken, would begin a formal review of strategic options for the Pizza Hut brand, with sale as a possibility.
0: Ooh.
2: You know, I'm from Louisville, around Jeffersonville, you know, right across from Louisville. So I'm very familiar with Yum! Brands.
0: Right.
2: And it looks like Pizza Hut is about to go down.
0: It's never a good sign when they're thinking about that as a possibility, for sure.
2: Yeah, they're going to dump the brand. Yeah, since COVID, they won't do the buffet.
0: That's what's killing them.
2: Bring the buffet back.
0: People love that buffet.
2: I know. I used to eat at Pizza Hut a lot here in Henderson, and the people were super friendly, and they were welcoming to Christy and I coming in to eat the buffet. But now they don't have the buffet, so I don't go there anymore.
0: Yeah.
2: So anyway, the Pizza Hut team has been working hard to address business and category challenges. However, Pizza Hut's performance indicates the need to take additional action to help the brand realize its full value. Well, Matsky and I know what to do. Bring the buffet back.
0: It seems simple, but I know.
2: It's easy. But anyway, Yum!, which has nearly 20,000 Pizza Hut restaurants worldwide, has seen Pizza Hut sales decline while its other businesses have grown. During a three-month period ending September 30, Pizza Hut sales fell 2%, while Taco Bell rose 9%, and KFC grew 6%. In the United States, Pizza Hut sales have declined by 7%.
0: Yeah, and I think I know why, Trent, because Taco Bell's open so late. That's when a lot of people go to Taco Bell, is after 11 o'clock. They're hungry. They go there and get some Taco Bell.
2: Making a run for the border.
0: That's right.
2: Going and getting you some.
0: Pizza Hut closes at like 8 o'clock. So, I mean, they're not going to be able to do that late night option. So that's probably why Taco Bell's going.
2: But they don't need to be open. You can go to Domino's and get late night pizza here in Henderson.
0: That's true.
2: But they don't need. They just need to have the buffet.
0: Yeah.
2: Have it at lunch.
0: That was their bread and butter. They needed that buffet.
2: That's
0: back.
2: Right.
0: They're the only place
2: Shoney's
0: that had that. Yeah.
2: Shoney's doomed itself when it got rid of the buffet. Have the breakfast buffet all day.
0: Yep.
2: By the way, Taco Bell and KFC account for more than 80% of Yum! Brands' profits.
0: Yeah.
2: If you look at the history, Pizza Hut has just faced more challenges heading into the pandemic and post-pandemic. That's because they won't open the buffet back. All right, I'm beating a dead horse here.
0: Yeah.
2: But among Pizza Hut's challenges, it has been historically seen as a sit-down, casual dining restaurant, while competitors such as Domino's focus on delivery, and they've grown more in their market share. So it makes just sense for Yum! To consider offloading Pizza Hut and focus on KFC and Taco Bell. See, that's what you do. You put your energies where you're getting the biggest bang for your buck.
0: Yeah.
2: And that's Taco Bell and KFC. I like KFC. Do you like KFC?
0: I like it okay. I'd rather go to other chicken places if I have a choice, but I mean, I like it okay.
2: Like Slim Chickens.
0: Slim Chickens,
2: Slim Chickens
0: or,
2: is the
0: or
2: stuff.
0: Even Raising Cane's. I like Raising Cane's a lot.
2: I have never eaten a Raising Cane's.
0: They're getting
2: Cane's.
0: One in Jackson, so you can go soon. Okay. Soon enough. They already got the building built. It's just got to get the finished, inside finished.
2: But I like the Colonel's original recipe chicken.
0: Yeah, I like it okay.
2: I like it.
0: Yeah,
2: like
0: I'll eat it.
2: A lot. I think there's a different challenge in those brands, and sometimes new ownership helps out. Restaurants have faced challenges like they've had to raise prices, customers are tightening their pocketbooks. Now, several restaurants have also filed bankruptcy, including Outback Steakhouse. Is that surprising to you?
0: Nah, I mean, I don't really eat there a lot. So.
2: I've never eaten at Outback.
0: I've ate there once with the one and only Mike McCutcheon.
2: Oh, that's just not fair.
0: In Montana, we ate at Outback.
2: Man, I'm jealous.
0: I know.
2: I'm jealous. Not of getting a Bloomin' Onion or steak or whatever.
0: Just toot my company.
2: I don't even really like steak. But, man, just to think, you got to eat out with Mike McCutcheon.
0: That's right. Yep.
2: That probably just made everything taste better.
0: Yeah, we're super friends.
2: Oh, I'm just jealous. I'm so disappointed. Anyway, Pizza Hut has always been a beloved global brand, and that it connects with people through the joy of pizza. All right, so what do you think about this story, Matsky?
0: Man, I think regardless of how you feel about Pizza Hut, Pizza Hut's a classic. Like, everybody knows about Pizza Hut.
2: Yeah, the red glasses.
0: I looked up some stats on Pizza Hut. I want to see if you can get these.
2: Okay.
0: Okay, so do you know how many, it mentioned in the article, how many worldwide there were, over 20,000?
2: 20,000.
0: Okay, how many are in the United States?
2: Oh, wow.
0: If you had to guess, how many would you say?
2: 12,000.
0: 6,739, which is a little bit lower than I thought, too. Do you know which state has the most Pizza Huts?
2: California.
0: Nope, they're second. Texas is first, because everything's bigger in Texas.
2: Oh,
0: so they got the highest. 918. California was 553. Florida was 461.
2: You came prepared tonight.
0: I did. Well, I was looking it up because I was wondering how many there were, because I knew there's probably less now than there was before, because they've been shutting ones down every now and then already, and now it's just getting to where they're going to shut them all down. But, you know, Pizza Hut is a classic. You know what else is a classic?
2: What's that?
0: The song Barbara Ann. And you know why? Just like Pizza has a lot of remakes, Barbara Ann has a lot of people that have remade that song, too. Boom. And the reason we picked this song, you're going to say, this is by The Who, and you're going to say, well, The Who, what does that have to do with Keith? Keith Moon sings for The Who.
2: And he sang this song. He does the lead vocals. Yeah. He's the drummer for The Who, but he was a big Beach Boys fan, and he did the lead vocals on this song.
0: That's right. So Keith Moon, that's where the Keith comes in on this song, and this was originally recorded in 1961 by the Regents, who took the song all the way to number 13 on the Billboard Hot 100. A more well-known version of the song was released 4 years later by the Beach Boys, who took the song all the way to number 2 in the U.S. and number 3 in the U.K. in 1965. Then The Who put their spin on the song in 1966, which included vocals from The Who band member, like we mentioned, Keith Moon. At number 7, it's Barbara Ann by The Who, right here on the Top 9 at 9 show. Ba, ba, ba.

0: That was You Win Again by Keith Richards, coming in at number 6 on the countdown this week for top 9 songs by groups or artists named Keith or Harris. That song was originally recorded by Hank Williams in 1952. Keith Richards put his spin on the song for his album titled Timeless, released in 2001, Trent.
1: I know.
0: You know what, Trent?
1: That I won again.
0: Trent, we weren't even playing a game.
1: Yes, we were, and I won again.
0: All right, well, what game were we playing then?
1: Who's the best radio show host?
0: Oh, well, you definitely lost that one. I mean, I'm the winner in that contest every time, Trent.
1: Hey, them fighting words, let me tell you. You know in your heart I'm a better host than you are.
0: Yeah, you know, I run this station, Trent, 91.5 The Lion, and I'm the best, for sure.
1: I bring in all the listeners, and you know it for a fact. People are lined up down the hall just for me.
0: I think people listen to this show just to hear my smooth transitions, like, you know, the Rickster, Rick Leach. That's the only reason he listens.
1: Is he your super friend? Is he your friend, or is Mike McCutcheon your super? You can only have one.
0: I can have more than one because I'm the best.
1: Look, I can't even go in public without somebody telling me how much they love our show. My groupies, they follow me. They're on TikTok Live. I'm getting hearts right now. I've already got 327 likes on this TikTok Live on our show right now.
0: Yeah, I think they listen because they like the songs I pick. That's what it is.
1: I will give you credit on your transitions, not your songs, Hal. Man, let me tell you something. I'll tell you who likes your picks. Your parents.
0: Yeah.
1: Because you're always picking CCR and the Doobie Brothers because you're sucking up to your parents all the time.
0: Yeah, you better watch out, Trent. My mom's coming to visit again, and she's going to get you for those fighting words.
1: Hey, by the way, I don't know the answer to this. Did your mom run the big race this week?
0: She did.
1: Oh,
0: third place medal.
1: Did she get a third place in what age group?
0: 55 and up.
1: 55 and up women.
0: Masters division.
1: Masters division?
0: Yeah.
1: Did she beat Marge Mitchell?
0: Marge Mitchell didn't run, so technically she did.
1: Marge didn't run. Marge, why didn't Marge run?
0: She was, I think she was out of town. She couldn't make it.
1: The legend of
0: first year she hasn't ran in it.
1: She didn't run in the race.
0: It's the first year in like 5 years she hasn't run in it.
1: I can't believe that. Well, but you know I'm your mom's favorite host.
0: Oh, now you're going to make my dad mad.
1: Well, I can't help it that your mom, you know that she thinks I'm hilarious. Yeah. She loves me.
0: Yeah, I may have to dedicate a song to my mom this week so I can make sure that I'm her favorite, Trent. Not you.
1: You wouldn't dare.
0: Yeah, then I will call my mom and say, how do you like me now, Mom? How's that for a transition, Trent?
1: Okay, I got to give you credit. That's really good.
0: Am I up to the Wendy's 4 for 4 yet?
1: Yes, that's a good one. Your mom is going to be calling you up going, Matsky, you did so good on your transitions.
0: Thank
1: I'm
0: you.
1: So proud of you, Matsky.
0: Say thanks, Mom.
1: I like you better than Trent.
0: That's right. See, you should know I love you more than Trent. So it does lead us to the number 5 song this week, which is featured as the second single and title track to Toby Keith's album of the same name, released in 1999. The song was a major hit for Keith, as it went all the way to number 1 on the Billboard Hot Country Songs chart in 1999, while also crossing over to the pop charts and peaking at number 31 on the Billboard Hot 100. At number 5, it's How Do You Like Me Now by Toby Keith, right here on the Top 9 at 9 show.

0: That was Those Magic Changes by Sam Harris, coming in at number 4 on the countdown this week for top 9 songs from groups or artists named Keith or Harris. That song was featured on the soundtrack for the 1994 revival of the Tony Award-winning musical Grease. Let's get to our second news update with Trent McManus.
1: It's now time for the top 9 at 9 news update right here on 91.5 The Lion. And now here's your news expert, Trent McManus.
2: The days of most Americans choosing a casket and traditional graveside burial for their funerals are over. Cremation is now the top choice in 2015. I just think that's creepy. What do you think?
0: I think it is cheaper. You know, so a lot of people, you know, it's like...
2: This just burns me up. I'm telling you.
0: Burns you to ashes.
2: According to statistics from the National Funeral Directors Association... or NFDA, that sounds like some kind of fire code violation, more than half of all Americans who die this year will be cremated. In 20 years, it'll be nearly 80%. I just think it's creepy. I don't like the idea of just putting people in a box and firing them up and burning them up.
0: Yeah.
2: I don't like it. What happened to the tradition of burial? Cost is a driving factor, just like you said. How much did you say it was? $2,500. How much it is. That's a lot cheaper than a funeral. How much is a funeral? Average? 10,000?
0: 10 grand, probably. Yeah.
2: In 2016, the median cost of a funeral was $8,000. Now, 10,000 and rising. The same statistics show that cremation, $2,400. Now, too many funeral homes now serve as event planners for memorial services. You bring in some pictures, you bring in your dad's favorite music. They've had family and friends who've passed away, and they really like this whole new memorial service thing where, like, it's not like just a traditional funeral. It's like it's a whole production, you know what I'm saying?
0: Right.
2: But they say, make no mistake about it, cremation is here to stay. But if you do something memorable and lasting with the cremated ashes of a loved one, that's becoming a top priority, including baby boomers.
0: Boomers.
2: The boomers and their families. How about this one, Matsky? Memorial tattoos. What do you think about that? That's kind of creepy.
0: We're getting kind of weird here.
2: I know. So you take some of the artist mixes some of your ashes with ink, and they give you a tattoo. So you'll be carrying around your loved one at all times. I do not like that idea.
0: I don't think I could do that.
2: I don't like tattoos anyway.
0: I was going to say, I don't have one, but I don't think I would start getting one.
2: How about jewelry? Jewelry's easy. You can put bits of ashes into small containers that are worn around the neck. Would you do that? Would you wear your loved one around
0: your
2: neck?
0: I'd be more likely to do that than the tattoo, but I don't think I'd do either.
2: Now, don't forget the little ones in the family. Some people like having their ashes into stuffed, huggable animals.
0: No. Oh. No. Absolutely not.
2: Here, little Junie. It's your grandma. Oh, that's just... here's an idea. Shoot yourself up for a 4th of July celebration. You blow yourself up. I'm serious. People are doing this.
0: I know, yeah.
2: And like we said, how about shooting yourself into outer space? The rockets are real. For $5,000, you can be sent to orbit the Earth. And the moon, $12,500, send you to the moon.
0: Hmm.
2: How about a galaxy far, far away? $12,500.
0: Nice.
2: Some of the ashes of actor James Doohan, who played Scotty, took a trip on the International Space Station. Now, do you want to leave the whole Earth's atmosphere and then come back? Only $1,300 to do that. You can go out into outer space and then come right back in.
0: That's right.
2: $13,000. But see, here's the thing. You won't enjoy it because you're dead.
0: Right.
2: It doesn't make any sense.
0: I don't know what's going on.
2: How about, this is the weirdest one, turn yourself into a memorial reef in the ocean. $2,400 to $6,900.
0: Mm.
2: And if that's too much, they can just make you a smaller reef for $600 in your fish tank at home.
0: Mm.
2: Man, that's weird.
0: Yeah.
2: Having your fish swim around. Or for no money at all, you can ask your loved ones just to scatter your ashes on the beach.
0: Sounds nice.
2: While people are laying in the sand, they may be laying on your grandma.
0: Who knows?
2: I'm telling you, that's pretty gross. Yeah. What do you think about this story, Matsky?
0: It sounds like there's a lot of other options now that are out there besides just the traditional burial.
2: They're out there.
0: You know, as we've kind of found out through this news story, somebody like you probably wouldn't want to do any of those options. You're just more of a traditional kind of guy. So somebody like you, you know, would probably be more likely to just not do the cremation route. You're going to do more of the traditional burial route. So I can appreciate that, though.
2: Well, first, I'd just like to be here when the Lord returns.
0: That's right.
2: But if I can't do that, I think I'd like to be buried above the ground.
0: Okay.
2: Like, not cremated.
0: In one of those drawers?
2: Yeah.
0: Yeah.
2: I think that'd be cool.
0: Yeah.
2: Anyway, so that was a great transition. Like you. Somebody like me would like to just be buried above the ground.
0: Yeah.
2: Like,
0: normal. No, cremation.
2: No cremation, though.
0: Right.
2: No.
0: Uh-uh. Yeah. So the next song on the countdown, though, is talking about somebody like you. It's featured on the first single from Keith Urban's third studio album titled Golden Road, released in 2002. The song became Urban's second number one hit on the Billboard Hot Country Singles and Tracks chart, spending 6 weeks at the number one spot. The song also peaked at number 23 on the Billboard Hot 100 and number 3 in Canada. At number 3, it's Somebody Like You by Keith Urban, right here on the Top 9 at 9 show.

0: That was When You Say Nothing at All by Keith Whitley, coming in at number two on the countdown this week for top nine songs from groups or artists named Keith or Harris. That song was the second of five chart-topping singles for Whitley, as it went all the way to number one on the country charts upon its release in 1988, Trent.
1: Why did you pick that song, Matsky? Aren't you going to answer me? Oh, really? You're just going to ignore me? Oh, well, you're just a big baby, I'm telling you. You're playing the ignore me game. You're acting like you can't hear me. Well, that's just fine, Matsky. I guess I must have ticked you off about something. By the way, this is bad radio. You know, you're just refusing to talk. You're holding up a sign? Really? You say you are saying something. Well, how are you saying something? You're not talking.
0: When you say nothing at all.
1: Oh, I see what you did there. You should have given yourself a drum roll on that. You're hilarious, yeah. I'll tell you.
0: You didn't like that, did you, Trent?
1: No, Matsky. I don't like you ignoring me.
0: Yeah, I guess you didn't get any satisfaction from me ignoring you.
1: Oh,
0: you couldn't get any satisfaction.
1: That's a good transition. Okay, I got, what is that, six for six?
0: It is six for six.
1: Seven?
0: And we got to say, this is the Rolling Stones, but who's one of the singers for the Rolling Stones?
1: And their lead guitarist, Keith Richards.
0: Yeah, that's, and right, we had another song by Keith Richards
1: that's
0: as well,
1: right,
0: on the countdown. So another Keith song here. And Trent picked this one, which was the number one song. So
1: I also picked the other Keith Richards song, which is You Win Again, a great,
0: yeah,
1: song.
0: So you win again for picking maybe the best songs this week. You did have some good ones.
1: Well, thank you,
0: yeah,
1: Matsky.
0: So anyway, yeah. So the number one song on the countdown this week was featured on the Rolling Stones' third studio album titled Out of Our Heads, released in 1965. The song became the Rolling Stones' first number one hit in the United States. Taking the top spot on this week's countdown is I Can't Get No Satisfaction by Keith Richards and the Rolling Stones, right here on the Top 9 at 9 show.

0: All right, that was I Can't Get No Satisfaction by the Rolling Stones, coming in as the number one song on the countdown this week for top nine songs from groups or artists named Keith or Harris. And neither one of us are named Keith or Harris, but the president, future president Freed Hardeman, is named Keith Harris.
1: I know, it is exciting. It's exciting to have him come to campus.
0: Yeah.
1: And of course, we love David Shannon.
0: We did. And we were talking about Keith Harris won't actually take over till June, but right. President Shannon, we need to get him on the show before he leaves in June.
1: We do. We can have a theme of songs all by people named David or Shannon.
0: Yeah.
1: We're
0: coming up with some creative themes. And speaking of this or that, Thanksgiving is coming up, so we're going to do songs about thanks or giving.
1: I love it. I've already thought of a million songs that I would like to put on the list. I think nine's not going to be enough.
0: Yeah.
1: Is this one of them? Great one. I love this song. The Red Hot Chili Peppers.
0: Give It Away.
1: Give It Away Now.
0: Yeah.
1: And Weird Al did a spoof called
0: Give It Away. Give It Away. Give It Away Now.
1: Where he sings Yabba Dabba Doo Now.
0: Yeah. So this is, as Trent mentioned, Give It Away by the Red Hot Chili Peppers. This will give you an idea of the types of songs that we'll sing.
1: not going to be singing.
0: We're not singing. And the types of songs we'll be playing next week.
1: We'll be playing and giving great commentary with.
0: Yeah. So we will. And we actually looked up this song. We had to make sure there was nothing in it that was bad or anything, but Red Hot Chili Peppers, a lot of their songs are actually pretty clean. So
1: yeah, I know it's a clean song. It's actually a song about this woman that he knows that gave him a jacket.
0: Yeah,
1: like was just a selfless act, and he's saying
0: he was outside and he
1: it's
0: didn't,
1: a song
0: he was
1: about
0: cold.
1: Generosity. Yeah. That's what it is. It's a song about selflessness and generosity.
0: You give things away.
1: Give
0: to the homeless. Give things away to people.
1: That's what the song's actually about. So everybody can relax and realize it's a clean song.
0: That's right. Yeah. So this will give you the idea of the types of songs we're going to play next week on Top 9 Songs About Thanks or Giving. 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

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We will, however, be closed on Saturday the 8th. 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
1: 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We will, however, be closed on Saturday the 8th. Regular semester meal plans will begin on August 15th. 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

Hi, this is Scott Myatt. As a singer-songwriter myself, I love to hear the Great American Songbook played and sung by the people who wrote it and made it famous. 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

Hey, Matt Barker here. Tune in this week for the Top 9 at 9 show as Trent McManus and I count down the top 9 songs from artists or groups named Keith or Harris in honor of Keith Harris being named president at Fried Hardeman. 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Yeah.

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1: 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Sounds like you do too.

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0: This is the announcement that many of you have been waiting for all summer. 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
2: Friends, those who stumble in the dark will not only risk their own safety as well as not having the ability to find their way. You and I have been there, I'm sure. But you know, friends, spiritually speaking, there is a need for light as well, and the source of that light is God. The psalmist said in Psalm 18:28, "For you will light my lamp. The Lord my God will enlighten my darkness." Did not Jesus teach in his early preaching of the Sermon on the Mount in Matthew 5:14-16, "You are the light of the world. A city that is set on a hill cannot be hidden. Nor do they light a lamp and put it under a basket, but on a lampstand, and it gives light to all who are in the house. Let your light so shine before men that they may see your good works and glorify your Father in heaven." Friends, let's think on these things and follow the light, Jesus Christ. Visit us at internationalgospelhour.com, and thanks for taking 60 seconds for the Savior. And as always, friends, have a good day.

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0: Hey, Matt Barker here. 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

0: Hey, Matt Barker here. 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

Hey, Matt Barker here. Tune in this week for the Top 9 at 9 show as Trent McManus and I count down the top 9 songs from artists or groups named Keith or Harris in honor of Keith Harris being named president at Fried Hardeman. 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

0: Hi, this is Scott Myatt. As a singer-songwriter myself, I love to hear the Great American Songbook played and sung by the people who wrote it and made it famous. They're all here on WFHU 91.5 Henderson. 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

0: 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This week, Jason and Amy visit with Matt Backus of Ames Plantation and Alex Jackson of Tall Timbers.
1: Well, I mean, I feel like I'm doing much talking. I mean, please jump in.
2: I'll jump in. It's a little bit of everything. When we have initially made the site visit, I guess 2 Julys ago, a couple of other biologists, Tall Timbers, were like, "What do you see?" I said, "A Moab." So we just need to drop a bomb on it and pick up the pieces.
3: A lot of
2: timber that needs to be coming out. Some historic places where we've been putting feed patches in that need, you know, they kind of need to be smoothed up. A little bit of manicuring and grooming. Burning, obviously. You burn almost 1,500 acres this year?
1: We burnt roughly 1,500 acres this year.
2: So lots of smoke in the sky. You know, and we're already seeing a response from the little bit. Well, it's not a little bit of work.
3: Y'all have done a lot of work. For anyone that has seen Ames in the last year, we have seen the afternoon course go from, and I'm going to say, a jungle-like in some certain areas to, wow, this is wide open. It is kind of when you first, especially from the road, if you drive through, you're like, holy cow. I mean, look at all this. But it's impressive, the work that has been done, and you've got two very, very dedicated employees that
1: absolutely
3: are getting it done.
1: Well, I appreciate hearing that. Yeah, our guys work very hard. And again, it's a team, right? You know, we're blessed to have the opportunity to work with these guys and to have their support and then the support of the Ames trustees as well as the university. But just to kind of hit on a little bit what you were talking about from the timber cut standpoint, you know, we've cut almost 400 acres of timber. Hopefully we'll be able to continue to do that given the timber markets. And then right now the weather, you can't really get equipment anywhere right now. But we're creating savannas, and it's intimidating when you look at, you know, we talk about thinning timber, and I think that there's a little bit of a misconception of what that really means. When we talk about thinning timber for quail, you know, a quail doesn't need a tree, right? But we're leaving some trees for the aesthetics. And then obviously Ames has multiple objectives with their deer and turkey lease. And so we try to leave mass producing trees for that purpose. But when you look at what's being done out there, it's a massive amount of work. And like Matt alluded to, it looks like a bomb went off, right? But it's a structured bomb. We know exactly what we're doing and why we're doing it, but it's intentional. Because, Matt's heard me say this a million times, but quail are no longer a byproduct of the landscape. Mm. It takes intentional and intensive management to get what we need to get and try to do that as quickly as we can for the sake of the field trial.
4: Yeah. Well, the landscape's changed so much over time.
1: Absolutely.
4: It's not,
3: farming
4: what, it,
3: practices
4: not what it used
3: have
4: to
3: changed
4: be. Yeah.
3: Over time.
4: Yeah, definitely.
3: You can't have quail without some predator management. So I know that will be a question people are interested in because – what's the goals for predator management?
1: Well, I'll let Matt hit this too, but I do want to say you can have quail without predator management. You can't have quail without appropriate habitat. But to maximize quail, you're right.
3: Yes.
1: We need to implement some sort of predator management, especially considering the landscape that we're in.
4: Bring back the heritage of trapping and small game hunting.
1: That's right. Absolutely. Yeah. Absolutely.
2: And we got some great partners. Turkeys for Tomorrow is actually doing a trapping field day in September. We're going to hit those predators pretty hard. And we have a trapper coming at very specific times, just trying to be intentional with what we're trying to do to maximize the birds that we have out for the field trial right now. And then as we move to wild birds, it'll probably transition to a lot of year-round,
1: yep.
2: If I would have to guess, you know, running some sort of trap and then come in and really intensively trap at peak seasons to maximize our inputs.
1: Yeah, long term we'll likely be targeting nest predators year round. So running usually would be cage traps and you know, DP coon cuff type traps. But like Matt alluded to, you know, we would probably have somebody come in from a contract standpoint and target those larger mammalian predators.
4: Well, while we're talking about trapping and things like that, I think that's as winter comes, that's a great time to get out there and trap and learn some of the traditions and things that's going by the wayside. People don't do it anymore.
0: We are out of time for today, but join us again tomorrow for more Tennessee Wildcast Extra. Boating season is in full swing. The most important thing to have on board is a sober operator. 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

0: Hey, Matt Barker here. 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
1: Yeah, I was always a crazy one, broke into the stadium.
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1: 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Yeah.

0: Hi, I'm Nathan Judd, founder of Faith Counseling, PLLC in Henderson, Tennessee. 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

0: Hey, Matt Barker here. Tune in this week for the Top 9 at 9 show as Trent McManus and I count down the top 9 songs from artists or groups named Keith or Harris in honor of Keith Harris being named president at Fried Hardeman. 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